at my door. I heard you knocking, but I didn't care at all. 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I didn't really want to see you anymore. 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

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Love is the harmony. 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Love is the symphony.

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0: Love is the harmony, desire is the key. 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
1: Durch die Nacht mit Alex Berlin.

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1: Are you late? 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

0: going on here?
1: Like, that's just probably erosion. I mean, that's beautiful.
0: Yeah.
1: Like, this black, that is really
2: pretty. And so the what's
1: pretty.
2: This line that's, is what's under?
1: Yeah, I mean, it's probably just like a natural something happening.
0: Yeah.

0: Isaac and Jacob, the one that took two fish and five loaves of bread and blessed a multitude of people. I come to you today asking you to give this young man courage to do the right thing. Give him strength, Lord, because right now he's out here breaking hearts and making babies. So I feel the best for him and all those involved is to end all relationships. Give him wisdom to make the right decisions, Lord.
1: I got myself a nice place in the hills, some new threads, a nice ride. It was fun. I like being a big shot. Wouldn't you?

calling all cyber rat race escape artists to the clearing. 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Down in the doldrums, grabbing hold as if a dungeon. Guess they say it's of the mind. Well, stationed merely paces from the places where online is worshipped, you will find an infinitely greener pasture. A path through the woods can lead you back to a past when everything was really good, except the dragons. But that's what the

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A damsel in distress might show it. A man can know his flesh and go and sit and contemplate his fantasies. Who knew everything could be so easy? You know this is where you must belong. Listen to your arteries. Don't the chambers echo out this song? It's a part of you. Even though you've been apart too long, it's been calling you. Just answer the call and all the rest of it will follow you. Wrap yourself in all of you, and in time, time will honor all you do. Welcome home, warrior. Everyone is proud of you. Welcome home, warrior. Everyone

0: know this is where you must belong. Listen to your arteries. Don't the chambers echo out this song? It's a part of you. Even though you've been apart too long, it's been calling you. Just answer the call and all the rest of it will follow you. Wrap yourself in all of you, and in time, time will honor all you do. Welcome home, warrior. Everyone is proud of you. Welcome home, warrior. Everyone is proud of you. Your dedication to shaping the day-to-day to a place that matches the pixel congregation you pray to definitely makes you one of the tribe. There's a roll call wall, it's a vibe, built out of images of interlocking crystals, issued one for everyone who arrives. Don't mean to spoil any kind of surprise, but guess what, brother, you're next. Step up, test the water, bet it almost feels wet. There's several swimming skins, see if you can collect the whole set. The world you're living in is sketched by people who disrespect your expertise. You're an artiste, so grateful now to direct you to a piece of music you should select. Your hero's theme, it can play for you every time you connect. You must be anxious now to start on your quest. Text the head of operations, she can help you if you got any questions. Don't be alarmed should your call redirect, you'll be answered in a sec. The customer service is some of the best.
1: 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Mehr Infos findest du im Alex Kosmos.

So really, a satisfactory theory of the universe has to be one that's worth betting on. That's a very, seems to me, absolutely elementary common sense. If you make a theory of the universe which isn't worth betting on, why bother? Just commit suicide.

0: Now, why do you want your flight cut?
1: Saka said you need it.
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1: Saka. 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

0: Hallo und herzlich willkommen zu einer neuen Folge Alex Spotlight. Mein Name ist EJ, heute ist Melanie Baker zu Gast. Sie ist eine UK-based Rock-Artist mit ihrem neuen Album Somebody Help Me, I'm Being Spontaneous vom 10. April. Melanie spricht kein Deutsch, deswegen machen wir das jetzt auf Englisch. Melanie, I'm glad that this worked out. How are you feeling?
1: I'm feeling good. I'm very excited. This is my first live German radio interview experience. Feeling pretty good.
0: Okay, awesome. Yeah, I'm glad to be the first person to do this. If you are wondering why the sound quality is a little bit different on her side, is that because Melanie, you are not here in Berlin currently. Where are you talking from right now?
1: I live in Newcastle in the UK, Newcastle upon Tyne. So it's in the northeast of England, but I'm actually currently in the Lake District in Cumbria, which is also in England. It's like very beautiful countryside. And this is where I'm originally from. So staying with some family for a few days. So yeah, it's pretty beautiful. And I think very, very different from Berlin, I'm assuming.
0: I don't know. The weather is kind of all right, I would say. The last couple of days, they've been a little bit rough, but it's, getting better slowly but surely. The summer is coming back at the latest on the weekend. It's supposed to be like 30-something degrees, which is going to be hot.
1: Hell yeah.
0: But before we're going to get into the depths of your album, in Spotlight, the artists, they bring some of their favorite songs with them. We've already heard one of the songs that you've brought with you. It's called Loud Bark by Mannequin Pussy. Can you tell us why you decided to bring that song with you?
1: I think that is like one of my all-time favorite songs. I think that album only came out maybe like a couple of years ago, but I love that band so much. I think they're incredible, very, very political, very powerful messages. And me and my band, actually, like when we're on the road, we've been listening to that album a lot. And we all just like, because we all love music so much and we love discovering new music together, we've just been listening to that album quite a lot and like losing our minds over it, because it's so good. It's so, so good. I hope everyone liked it as well.
0: Yeah, I liked it because I didn't know the song before, but I actually very, very much liked it. But now you've brought a whole catalog of songs. And actually the next song that we're going to hear is going to be a song from your debut album. And it's called Haha. And let's just going to listen to it and then talk about it afterwards.

0: You're listening to Spotlight on Alex Berlin. Melanie Baker is here, but not physically. I mean, technically, I guess. She's connected via a Zoom meeting. Her debut EP, Somebody Help Me, I'm Being Spontaneous, came out on April 10th. I mean, for me, the kind of obvious question, maybe in the first place, would be what's behind the title?
1: That's always the first question people ask, because it's
0: I guess.
1: Kind of a long title, which I personally think is cool. So the album title is actually it's a quote from The Truman Show, which is a film that I love. I don't know if you've seen it, but it's a great film, and it's sort of like a big inspiration for a lot of the album themes. And you know, feeling like you are trapped in a life that you don't have full control and autonomy over. And it's about that moment of realization when you realize that you have free will and that you can make decisions about your life and how you show up in the world and who you are. And so that, like, that quote, "Somebody help me, I'm being spontaneous," is from a scene where Truman in the film realizes all of that, and I just thought it was like a really good line, and I was like, that makes a lot of sense. I want to take that, and yeah, I just think it fits well, and I think it's a great film as well. So if you haven't seen it, then you should probably watch it.
0: Yeah, I should definitely watch it, because I think I've watched it like a couple of years ago, but this actually maybe a good instance to come back to it and, you know, actually watch it again and maybe think about Melanie Baker while watching it.
1: Yes.
0: Speaking of your album, it tackles a lot of like tough topics like self-destructive behaviors that can come with depression, a lot of emotions like anger, self-hate, the longing to be different. How was the process of creating the album for you, like maybe mentally for you? Because I also saw that you created like the album in like a small cabin. That must have been not the most easiest time of your life, I imagine.
1: Yeah. So if I go like right back to the start of the process of like writing this album, I kind of have been describing it as like a kind of, I accidentally wrote this album. I wasn't planning to write my debut album yet. I was just spending a lot of time in the studio and just writing a lot for me, really. Like, it was kind of just, I was being self-indulgent and writing a lot of songs, and I'd just come out of quite a bad, like, depressive episode, which I'm very candid and honest about. And it was actually the first time where I was feeling inspired to write again, and so I was just like writing a lot, accidentally started writing this album, realized it was an album, and then me and my band just wanted to record it. Like, we'd been playing these, it was kind of like a very natural process, we've been playing these songs live, like, you know, on the road and stuff, for a while, so the songs all like found, like, evolved naturally over time. And then we just decided we wanted to record the whole thing ourselves. We didn't want to use a sort of big fancy professional studio. So we just hired this sort of, it wasn't even a studio. It was just like, we found this little cabin in Wales, very rural. And we took all of our gear, and it wasn't like the ideal recording setup, but I love just being totally immersed in a sort of project, and so we had no other distractions from this album because we were in a very, very small enclosed space, and yeah, we just produced and recorded it ourselves, and it was really fun, and we didn't overthink any of the process. It was actually like a really beautiful, like, natural process for making a rock album. So yeah, it's sort of, that's the sort of the journey it went on.
0: We're gonna talk about your collaborators at a later time on in the next 45 minutes that we still have, but maybe because you make yourself very vulnerable on the album, Can you maybe talk about how did your friends and family react to the LP being released?
1: I mean, to be honest, I am a total open book. So a lot of my friends and family, actually, like, I sent them the album before it came out. Like, I like sharing songs when they're sort of still half written, and, you know, getting feedback or ideas, even though I usually totally ignore the feedback. You know, I like sharing it as it's evolving and growing. And I'm really lucky that I have a very, you know, close support system. I've got like incredible friends and community in Newcastle where I live, and my family as well have always been like very, very supportive. And we've always had like really candid and open conversations about mental health and, you know, the struggles of that and the struggles of living. And like, I'm very lucky to have so many people in my life that aren't judgmental or weird about it. And it's like, not everyone gets to have that. Not everyone gets to talk very openly. And I think it is maybe why I find it easy to be very vulnerable in my songwriting, because I've never felt scared about talking about it. I don't think it's, you know, I actually find it easier to express myself in the form of song. But I've never been like too scared to like open up and get vulnerable and get, you know, deep. Because it's just like, all I want to do is write about my life experiences, because I know that other people will be able to relate to them. And that's like a very, very normal thing to struggle. Like, life is hard and everyone knows that, and that's okay.
0: Yeah, I think everybody's going through something, and when I listened to your album, like, it resonated with me, because, you know, everybody been through something, and you've been so honest. Yeah, it kind of, you know, encouraged me also in tackling, you know, these kind of issues maybe a little bit differently. And I've also thought about that while listening to My Head Fell Off Last Night by you. And before we're gonna talk about that, let's listen to it.

0: Melanie Baker is in the studio today. That was one of the 12 songs of her debut LP. And Melanie, you sing about depression, that your body isn't working the way you want it, can't get out of bed, and that you can have my head, if you wanna. But you know, I wasn't very good to it. The people with depression can, I guess, relate to it. At least I can. Do you think that it's important to still feel those feelings as part of a process of, you know, getting better?
1: Yeah, I think so. I think it's like, I think when you're like really like stuck inside like a depressive episode, or like you're really stuck having a difficult time, it like nothing makes sense. Like it's really hard to make sense of it. And it's like, if I'm looking at it from like a songwriting perspective, when I'm going through something like that, I actually can't, like, it's not inspiring during the moment. Like I can't like romanticize it. And because I think sometimes you can fall into the trap of romanticizing like really like difficult topics in songwriting or movies or in any art form. But actually, like when you're going through the really hard bits, it's really hard to make sense of it and to understand what's going on. And for me, it's like when I come out of it and I'm able to see sort of clearly again, and I'm able to like reflect on what I've been going through, that's when I can sort of start healing a bit by making sense of it and writing about it. And like you don't realize how bad it was until you're out of it and you're like, oh, that was pretty gnarly, like that was pretty difficult, I don't know how I got through that. And I think then you should be proud of yourself, and you should give yourself a pat on the back for like doing it and getting through it, because it's really, really difficult. Like one of the most difficult things I've ever gone through. And that's why I like writing about it as well. And I like, you know, there's a lot of songs and albums and art that have helped me feel less alone in the world and have helped me get through some really difficult times. And that's why I think it's important. I don't think it's a cliched thing to want that, to like want that form of connection with other people and to like feel understood and seen and heard in art. I think that's, for me, like a big part of why I want to write songs and make music, is because I think it's important to like, yeah, make sense of things that don't really make sense, I guess.
0: I think you talked about a very important fact, that, you know, especially fans of like big artists, they, as you said, they romanticize the, you know, them, their artists, their role models, you know, not doing good in life, because then, oh, the music's gonna be fire when that person isn't doing too good. And I think that's a very important, you know, a thing to clarify, that you still have to be in those situations and get over it, you know, to be able to make something out of it. And that's been, yeah, I can imagine that it can be quite difficult at sometimes. I don't know, have anybody told you that in that kind of way? Or have you, you know, do you have some peers that have faced with these kind of comments?
1: In terms of like, the romanticizing of, I think it's something that I've just noticed like in a lot of media, and I think that is just something that does happen. Like I'm kind of aware of it, and I saw something recently. I saw this like comment about how women, especially like women's like suffering is put at the forefront, like people in terms of like art and music, and like the woman has to like suffer for her art, and like it has to be this like really like brutal sort of reflection of these struggles. And I think that is true, and like I also think it's important to just be like honest in songwriting, for me anyway. Like I just want to own own those parts of myself and be honest about them and be candid about them. But I think it has to come in like in chapters. So I have to like, you have to live and experience life and then you can write about it. I find it very difficult to do both at the same time. Like I have to, it takes a while for me to process and like understand something. And that's maybe just a personal thing. I think maybe some people can write through traumatic periods in their life, but for me it's like I have to experience it and I have to move on from it and then I have to write about it and then I'll do it all again.
0: Yeah.
1: For album two. Yeah.
0: And in those moments, what has helped you to get through those moments? What has helped you there?
1: Medication. I think the more that I experience like intense mental health struggles, the more open I actually get about it and like the more I talk to people about it. And I think, you know, it is that like just, yeah, not trying to hide it, not trying to pretend that everything's fine. I think as long as you keep speaking about stuff and like being honest, I think if everyone was more honest and just had real conversations more often, then maybe we'd all be doing better, because like we need to keep connecting as humans and we need to keep, you know, being real with each other. And I think that's like the biggest thing that I guess I've learned and that has helped me, is just like not trying to dumb down or like hide my own experiences, because it's actually like really validating getting to talk to someone who has experienced the same thing or like similar things. And the more you can like talk and relate with other people, I just think it's a really good healing technique. And obviously it doesn't fix everything and there's like lots of work to do and like life will continue to be hard and difficult and scary, but we just need to keep showing up for ourselves and for each other. I think that's really, really important. Like, I don't want humans to lose the connection we have with each other, if that makes sense.
0: Yeah, definitely. You're so much a stronger person to, you know, to be able to talk about it than, you know, you look at, I don't know, you know, stereotypically speaking of the buff alpha male dude that has like mm-hmm. a body tank is protecting him to, you know, be able to connect to his feelings. And I think it's, you know, it needs way more strength to actually be open about it and, you know, just be, yeah, I'm not doing good. And I think mm-hmm. you're right that a lot of, you know, the world would probably be a better place if everybody would be as honest as, you know, you are in your songs. Speaking of your songs, when you released them, were you worried about some negative reactions to get from there?
1: Not really. I think, was I nervous? Not really, because I think, I mean, I've always said like sometimes it's actually good to feel a bit scared about releasing very vulnerable songs, and they're probably the best ones. Like I've always said that, but actually now, I mean, I'm kind of unfazed by it, because I think because I was so proud of this album and like I wrote this album for me and my band, and like it felt like we were just doing it for the love of it and we just wanted to make music that we loved, and I don't think really we thought about how anyone else was going to receive it. Like I didn't really think about that until after it was finished, which I think is a good technique of writing music, you know, not thinking too much about how it will be received. But then it's also people who get it, and like if it has, you know, if there's a space in your life for you to understand it and for you to feel seen by it, then that makes me really, really happy. And it's a nice feeling. But I'm not, but like if people don't like it or if people don't relate to it, then honestly that could not faze me less, because it just means it's not for it's not for everyone, and that's fine. And I think it's taken me, as like a chronic people pleaser, it's taken me a long time to get there, to this like phase of like, actually, it's not that deep. It's actually fine. Like, I don't want everyone to like my album. I think the people who do like it naturally, like, it's for you. It's a gift. Enjoy it. And everyone else, like, go listen to something else. It's fine.
0: Yeah. I think that sounds, to me, it sounds like a healthy way of approaching music. Mm-hmm. Let's hear some more music that you've brought with you to us to hear. The next song on the playlist is called Pedestrian at Best of Courtney Barnett. And then afterwards, we heard it, and let's talk about it for a bit.

0: In the virtual studio is still Melanie Baker, and there was Pedestrian at Best by Courtney Barnett. Melanie, why did you decide to bring that song?
1: I know I said it about the other song as well, but that's also one of my all-time favorite songs. Courtney Barnett is an artist that I've been listening to for many years, is like a huge influence for like my music and songwriting. I think she's extremely cool and I love her songwriting style. I think it's very, very unique. And yeah, like I love all of the guitar tones, like the crunchiness, the sort of the lyrics being so like direct and literal, but also a bit metaphorical, and it's kind of like a bit tongue in cheek. And I think she's an incredible songwriter and rock musician. She is an amazing guitarist. Like I am a fangirl, to be honest, and I will admit that wholeheartedly. And I think it's a good thing to be like a fangirl. So yeah, just like a really, really incredible artist that I admire a lot.
0: But you haven't met her in person, like?
1: No, and I don't think I should, because I'll be extremely embarrassing. I don't have much of a filter. So we went to, me and my partner, like big fans, and she was playing a show in like a really like local venue to us, like a really small venue, and we'd seen her a couple of times, and this was the smallest venue we'd seen her in. And I, for the first time since I was probably a teenager, I queued up for an hour beforehand, so I could get the front row barrier, and I was there all night at the barrier singing all the songs. And yeah, I was being extremely embarrassing, and I hope I never meet her.
0: Maybe that's, she'll so, hear this, and then, you know, yeah, she'll just come by and then she'll meet you and surprise you.
1: Yeah, if it was like a normal interaction, that'd be fine, but I don't think I can be capable of that. Which, to be honest, is very ironic, because that song is about putting, you know, she's saying like, don't put me on a pedestal because I'll only disappoint you. And I've definitely put her on a pedestal, because I'm like, you're the coolest human alive. So you're up there already. I can't help it. And that's the whole song. So yeah, very ironic.
0: I'm pretty sure that also one of the most coolest persons in your life is your partner, I imagine. And she's also a photographer, right? And she also contributed to the album in some kind of way.
1: Yes. So Ellen is my partner. We're actually getting married next year as well.
0: Oh, damn. Congratulations.
1: Yes. So Ellen is a photographer, and we work very, very closely together, very creatively. We shot the album artwork together, which is, to paint the picture, it's sort of me in front of these like big flames behind me, and there's sort of like a weird like studio light in the background and this sort of like weird backdrop. And it was the most ambitious shoot we've done. That was actually the photo we ended up using, was a candid right at the end of the shoot, because this whole shoot was quite stressful. We had pyrotechnic flames, we had this like big backdrop, we had this big studio. There was actually meant to be a motorbike in it as well, and that didn't really work. So it was just like one of those classic things just kept going wrong. And Ellen was like, let's just do a candid. Like, I'm just going to take a quick snap on my film camera. And it ended up being the one we used, because I look kind of like tired and done and, you know, a bit sick of this very long day that hadn't gone how I imagined it to go. And again, it was just like annoyingly fitting for the album title, this idea of spontaneity and like, you know, allowing the mistakes to happen so something cool can come out of it. So it was kind of like a very annoyingly ironic, or ironically perfect moment to capture the album. So Yeah, me and Ellen are, yeah, very, very close collaborators. And it's fun getting to make art with someone that you are very much in love with as well. So that's nice.
0: Yeah, this I can imagine. Like, I don't think that I would vibe with my partner very good because we've worked together like once and we were fighting so hard. That's why we said, yeah, you do you and I do me, and then we'll vibe better. But it's good that the both of you, you know, vibe together. Another, like, two other people who were very essential in the making of the album were Adam and John. How did they impact the album?
1: Oh, my boys. I could not have made this album without them, to be honest. We are, like, best friends. So, you know, they're incredible musicians in their own right. They both have their own solo projects and other projects that they work on. And we just sort of, you know, I found them both through just, like, mutual friends and asked them to be a part of my band, and with no idea really that we were going to become like so tight knit. And even though this project is, it's my name, it's my songs, it's my Lenny Baker, but really it's the three of us, you know, we made this album together. Like, I wrote the lyrics and made some demos, but they really helped shape the songs. Adam is an incredible drummer and he does a lot of backing vocals, and John engineered the entire record with like very little equipment. And, you know, it sounds, you wouldn't be able to tell it was recorded in a very like tiny little cabin with like no real studio gear or expensive equipment, because he's just really good at what he does. And I think the reason we work so well together is because we just have so much respect and love for each other. Like, we're all low-key kind of obsessed with each other. It's a bit annoying, but in like the most lovable way. And yeah, I just think they're amazing, and I love making music with them, and I love playing music with them, and we just do it and we have such a fun time doing it. And, you know, I wouldn't do any of this if it wasn't fun. And there's a lot of parts about being a small sort of artist and trying to tour and doing it all quite DIY. Like, it is a slog and it's not easy, and we're always on a budget, and, you know, it's quite exhausting, but also we love doing it together. So yeah, I'm just huge fans of them both, and I love creating with them. And if anyone is listening, like, you know, if you can find people that you love making stuff with that much, then hold on to them and never let go, because I think that's one of life's greatest joys, I think, is finding those people.
0: And with those words, let's just listen to how these energies sound in the next song, Real Life by Melanie Baker.

0: Alex Berlin on DAB Plus. You tuned in to Spotlight with Melanie Baker. You released your album in April and pretty much ever since been on tour, right? You turn around with your album?
1: Yeah, we've been playing around the UK since the album came out, and coming to Europe as well in October, which I'm for the first time ever. So I'm very excited to do that.
0: Yeah. And you've been touring around a lot in the UK in recent weeks. How do you think your have you done like a European tour before this year? No, you haven't. Okay, so
1: yeah, but I've done the UK like loads of times. I've done the UK countless times over the years. So I know, like, yeah, doing the UK now is sort of like I can do it with my eyes closed. And like it's always really, really fun. But I think we're really excited to explore more of Europe, play more European venues, like really, really excited. I'm not just saying this because we're on this radio station, but I am really excited to come to Germany. It's, you know, it's got such a great reputation for playing live shows, and I've toured with another band, not playing, but I've got to see sort of lots of places in Germany in action at live shows, and it's just I've never seen anything like it. People are very, very engaged and really care and value music and art, and I love that. So like we're really, really excited to like come and be a part of that, because that's the impression I get anyway.
0: Okay, yeah, I'm glad to hear that, and actually a little bit surprised because a lot of people that are not German, they say, "Ah, they're German." Say they're a little bit stuck up, and I don't know. But
1: no,
0: it's good to hear from artists that they actually look forward to the crowd, to the German crowd.
1: I've literally never been more excited, and I talk about it all the time. I'm always bigging up the Germans. I'm like, they get it. They're gonna get me, and they're gonna get this music. I'm so excited.
0: Fingers crossed for that, yeah. But I think also that's gonna be, you know, a good experience for you to come to Germany and play at different venues. But how does the preparation differ a little bit from when you were touring in the UK, or is it just the same?

0: We are yet to find out how much more complicated it is.
1: Yeah, I bet it's just, easy going. It's don't worry about it. It's gonna be so easy. But ever since you released your album, is it already time for you to kind of reflect on what has happened ever since releasing the album up until now? Like, has anything changed?
0: I think naturally I've been reflecting a lot recently. And because I'm sort of gearing myself up to start, well, I'm writing new songs again for the next album. Because it's always like it's quite a slow and long process of even like after you've finished making the album, like it's a long process to actually release it into the world. So even though this al my debut album's just come out, I'm writing the next one, to be honest. So I have been doing a lot of reflecting on like the debut album and how it's been received and the live shows as well. Like the live shows are a very important part of what we do, and I love being, in a room filled with people getting to have this like collective experience. And that is actually something I'm thinking about a lot more for the second album, because the first album is very like, this is me and my experiences and my journey, and like I've written this album for me, and if you relate to it, that's great. But actually, I think album two is going to be more about, like this sort of collectivity of the world and the fact that we're all living in this same world, and like it's kind of bad, and I want this album to then get to be an experience for people. So actually I'm thinking more about how people will receive the second album. And so it's interesting like getting to reflect, on the differences and how I want it to feel, and like I want it to be an experience, and I want people to like feel specific things from listening to it. So it's interesting like getting to do it in a completely different way. And yeah, so I'm kind of like doing that process in my head at the moment, which is cool.
1: And it's so to me it sounds like that the concept for the second album is pretty much already, has formed already in your head, but have there already formed some actual songs from there?
0: Yeah, we've started writing, well, I've started writing songs. And we've started like, bouncing ideas. I like that's a very important part of the creative process for me, is just like I have to do so much thinking, and I have to like imagine it for like so long before I can even start picking up the guitar and like start putting it into a tangible form. Like I feel like I just spent like the last however long, maybe like the last year, I've just been thinking. I've spent a lot of time in my own head. I'm a big thinker, and that's like a really crucial part of the process. So like now I've done all the thinking, and I'm like, okay, I'm ready to actually like put this into words and put this into sounds. So I'm not going to give too much more away, because it could change. It could still change and take a whole new direction. So I can't really say what it will be, but I think I'm feeling the excitement of the momentum of getting to create something new. And getting into that sort of creative flow is like a very, very special place to be in.
1: We're pretty much at the end of our time, actually. For the last part, the last section of this show, I've written down some quick questions for you to answer. Not really think about it too much. I think you've seen kind of formats like this before. The first question would be coffee, tea, or Red Bull?
0: Tea. Was it coffee, tea, or Red Bull?
1: Yes.
0: Tea, definitely, 100%.
1: Jam sessions during the day or at night?
0: At night.
1: A song that you like right now very much.
0: Oh, that's too hard. Well, what I was listening to this morning was "Cross My Heart" by Lime Garden, and I do like it very much.
1: And the last question, why should people come

0: to your show?
1: Because it's so much fun, it's joyful, it's rocking, and it's just an incredible collective experience of joy, anger, and feeling big feelings. Boom.
0: Boom. Yeah, got it.
1: Boom.
0: Thank you so much for joining us in the show here. You're going to be in Berlin on the 27th of October, right? And at Schokoladen. There is already some, you can buy some tickets already, right?
1: Yes, tickets are on sale now. Please get one and come.
0: Exactly. Do that then. Melanie, thanks for being here. I'm EJ, and this was Spotlight with Melanie Baker. I've been so

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love in the nighttime. 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
1: Well, the good times can feel the thimbles, and I feel the wind. 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February, I felt the same as I do now. 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